0: Carney made the announcement in Fort McMurray Thursday morning alongside Alberta Premier Danielle Smith. He explained what the decision means for the project.
1: Over the next year, the Major Projects Office, supported by Canada's energy regulator, will lead consultations with all stakeholders to set the conditions for the projects, specifics about the ownership, the benefits, the environmental protections, and the local hiring, contracting, and oversight.
0: He says the Major Projects Office will aim to finalize conditions by September 2027. The pipeline would be equally owned by Canada and Alberta, with Indigenous communities to be offered a minimum 10% ownership interest. The project is being led by Trans Mountain, with Pembina as a private sector investor. PGSS and Dutchess Park Secondary are among 10 schools around the province receiving a small boost in funding for sports equipment. According to BC School Sports, the support is being provided through the Beam Credit Union Equipment Access Program, which is being powered by Skyline Athletics for this school year. The program will provide more than $20,000 in sporting equipment to help schools strengthen their athletic programs. BC School Sports says applications were received from 44 schools requesting more than $165,000 in equipment support, which they say speaks to the financial pressures school athletic programs are facing. For the third consecutive year, the Rocky Mountain Rangers were the top fundraising team, raising over $29,000 for the Canada Army Run. All proceeds and donations support the Soldier On and Support Our Troops campaigns, which have raised nearly $6 million since its inception in 2008. Major Eric Depineau says the event means a lot to their group.
2: The Canadian Army Run is more than just a race. It's about Canadians and the Canadian Armed Forces joining together in the spirit of camaraderie and community. It's a chance for the troops to extend the military esprit de corps to Canadians and to thank them for their support. And it's also an opportunity for Canadians to say thanks to the men and women who serve them in so many ways, both here at home and abroad.
0: The in-person run took place on September 20th in Ottawa, offering 5K, 10K, and half marathon options, while a virtual race window opened for remote participants. And Prince George Cougars assistant coach Carter Rigby is taking it all in. He was the guest on this week's CAT Scan podcast. He says being able to learn from veteran coaches like Mark Lamb and Jim Playfer has been a valuable experience.
3: You know, the hockey, the X and O's, the detail, preparation, the emotional investment, that Jim puts into a team and into every single season, even, you know, at the age they're at, they still got the juice.
0: The Cougars will host the Brandon Wheat Kings on Friday. 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
4: Well, mild is what I would use to describe the weather that we have seen today. And tonight, it's going to get down to around 4 degrees with a little bit of a chance of showers. Friday also could be on the wet side with a high of 12. We're sitting at 9 degrees here in PG.
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It's the mantra of this station right here. We always shouting it out loud. We kiss on 94.3 The GOAT. Brian Mitchell on your afternoon drive. And listen, Chaco's is always going to be one of the best places in town because it's the place to be for game night, especially with Thursday night football tonight. Browns, Steelers, why not watch that game at Chaco's in the lounge on their big screen TVs while you enjoy some of the best eats in town? It's got to be a Chaco's night, and it's also got to be a request coming in from my friend Lachlan. He wanted to hear a little bit of Black Keys. This one coming straight off of El Camino.

0: and his band are going to be coming to the CN Center on December 15th. 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I'm Ryan Mitchell on your afternoon drive, and let's talk about the Goats football pool. 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Now, tonight, Thursday Night Football, straight from the dog pound in Cleveland, where the Browns are taking on the Pittsburgh Steelers. I gotta be honest, this is a bit of a toss-up game because I don't know who could win this one. Both these teams are sitting at 2-1 right now, which is a bit of a surprise considering old man Rodgers is kind of turning back the clock, but Deshaun Watson, or R. Kelly as I like to call him, he's been making a good difference for that Browns team so far. Finally playing up to that contract and trade value, I guess. Only took him several years and a lot of injuries, but that's kind of where I'm leaning. If I wanted to start 1-0 this week, I might have to side with the Browns on this one because for some reason the Steelers have a tough time in the dog pound. We'll see how it goes tonight, but make your picks and maybe you will be 1-0 depending on who you pick for the Goats football pool.
1: The Goat.
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2: 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She found it.
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1: Here's what happened on this day in the world of rock.
4: I'm Gareth Reed with today's rock history for October 1st. Back in 1965, at a concert at Carnegie Hall, Bob Dylan introduced his new electric backing band. Formerly Ronnie Hawkins' backup band, the four Canadians and one American were known as the Hawks. They'd been recommended to Dylan by his manager's secretary, who was from Toronto. Dylan checked them out at a gig at a dance hall in New Jersey. Suitably impressed, especially so with their piano organ lineup and Robbie Robertson's stinging guitar playing, Dylan came up to Toronto in September to rehearse with the Hawks during their gig at the Friars Club. The members of the Hawks had never heard Dylan before. Backed by the Hawks, Dylan would launch a world tour that lasted a year. Dylan divided his shows into a solo acoustic opening set, followed by a loud electric set which was generally met with boos from his folk loyalists. Nonetheless, Dylan stayed the course and in doing so, changed rock music forever, as his backing band would find success and an iconic name change. They went out yonder and found peace in the valley. The formation of the band on this date in rock history, October 1st.

One man's trash is another bear's treasure. Secure your garbage and recycling to keep away any furry dumpster divers. 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

0: Seether has lost all control on 94.3 The Goat. Ryan Mitchell on your afternoon drive powered by the PG City Fun Park. And we're talking about turkey because I'm going to be cooking my very first turkey in the oven this year. And I'm excited. I'm excited to finally dive into this world. And Bear, I got you on the line here. You got a device for me.
1: Okay, because I got a turkey roaster.
0: Oh, you got one of those fancy things.
1: Yeah. If you want to borrow it, you can.
0: I feel like it's a bit of a rite of passage, though, to, you know, do it the traditional way in the oven and all that. So I kind of want to go that route.
1: All right. I was just saying, instead of you using your oven and cooking up your house, you can always use the turkey roaster.
0: It is tempting, though.
1: Yeah, but I have one. And it's a treat because you put the turkey in, you set it, and you leave it alone.
0: So it do its thing.
1: And it does its thing. It gets brown. It does everything.
0: Man, that's all you can ask for is something like that, man. I might have to take you up on that offer. But like I said, I want to do it the traditional way first, and then we'll get experimental, maybe with the Christmas turkey.
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garbage. I'm only happy when it rains. I'll be happy about tonight's forecast then. 94.3 The GOAT, it's Ryan Mitchell, and Thursday is on the books, in the pocket, out of sight, which means it's time for the big finish. All right, what are the three things that we learned on October 1st, 2026? Well, number one, the herd gave me a ton of tips on how to cook this turkey for Thanksgiving. Now we'll see what happens when I try them all at once. Number two, Canucks beat the Oilers to ruin their home opener. So we'll see if payback is in order tonight for the Canucks home opener. And number three, shout out to my dad. He's making the drive from Ottawa to Vancouver Island to finally live out there. Safe travels, old man. Call me when you get there. Final thoughts and cleanup. Garbage pickup is Red Zone tomorrow. The Cougars got the brand name Wheat Kings tomorrow. And Vinyl Power, it is Nirvana and Unplugged in New York City. I'm looking forward to that, man. And for our final song of the day, God, could you imagine an Unplugged set with these guys? The Hip would have been legendary. Here's Nautical Disaster. Keep it real. Stay gritty. And fix your hearts or die. And this-

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1: I'm Zach Barrowclough. Prime Minister Mark Carney says the planned oil pipeline from Alberta to BC's coast has officially been designated as a project of national interest. He said that means his government and the Canada Energy Regulator will work with stakeholders with the goal of finalizing conditions for the project by September of 2027. Carney spoke in Fort McMurray, Alberta, Thursday morning. He sidestepped a question about how many taxpayer dollars would go into getting that pipeline built.
2: The Canadian taxpayer is going to make a lot of money off this pipeline.
1: The project would be led by Trans Mountain, with Pembina as a private sector investor and advisor on the development. Canada and Alberta would share equal ownership, with Indigenous communities being offered at least 10% ownership interest. BC NDP leader David Eby says his government would temporarily suspend part of the provincial gas tax if re-elected on October 24th. He says the 10-cent reduction would be in place in response to the U.S.-Iran conflict. Eby says his government would also give the BC Utilities Commission more power to set price caps on gas and diesel. He cited data from the Utilities Commission that said major oil and gas companies are inflating their margins by as much as 20 cents a liter.
3: So when we say we're reducing the gas tax by 10 cents, that 10 cents will actually go to the consumers. And when we give the Utilities Commission these tools, they can crack down on that 20 cents the refiners have started charging out of nowhere, which means 30 cents a liter for drivers.
1: The BC Conservatives said this week they would remove the PST on Canadian beer, wine, and spirits for the duration of the Canada-US trade war. Meanwhile, the BC Greens announced plans yesterday to support renters, including implements vacancy control and ending pet bans. It was another strong showing for the Rocky Mountain Rangers in relation to the Canada Army run. For the third year in a row, the Prince George and Kamloops-based Reserve Infantry had the event's highest fundraising total, tallying over $29,000. Major Eric Depineau says all the money raised will support the Soldier On and Support Our Troops initiatives.
4: In 2024, 2025, and 2026, we have been the top fundraising team in the country, raising more than $63,000 at this time. And we, to the best of our knowledge, believe that that's the highest fundraising team since all the way back to 2008 and the start of this event.
1: The in-person run took place on September 20th in Ottawa, offering 5K and 10K and half marathon options, while a virtual race window opened for remote participants. The Prince George Cougars have changed a lot since assistant coach Carter Rigby was a player in the Western Hockey League. Rigby was this week's guest on the CatScan podcast. He says in his draft year, the Cougars were not seen as a team they are now.
5: A lot of us BC kids were talking about, you know, potentially, hopefully not getting drafted by Prince George, as sad as that sounds. It was just, you know, not a good fit for a lot of people back in the day. And, you know, the program wasn't where it is today. And now when you talk with our head scouts and our scouting staff, and, you know, they never get told, you know, in their draft interviews that kids don't want to come here.
1: Rigby played 14 games for the Prince George Cougars, split between the 2010 and 2011 seasons. Get daily and weekly news alerts directly to your inbox by signing up at mypgnow.com.
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1: Well, here's what you missed.
3: Listen, man, we're about to enter some of the best baseball of the year. Postseason baseball in the MLB. It's going to be exciting, going to be fun. No Blue Jays this year, unfortunately. Too many injuries to that pitching rotation just sunk them this year. But you know what team is in the dance that I don't think anybody expected them to be there? The Chicago White Sox. A lot of it is thanks to them bringing in Munetaka Murakami. Guy's been mashing this year. And he was celebrating with the team when they clinched their postseason berth in the locker room, as they do now. And this is what he had to say.
4: Just what does it mean just to be able to celebrate it with this team?
5: こうやってみんなチームメイトと一緒にお祝いできる気持ちはいかがですか? I'm Japanese!
3: Dude, is he hyped? He is hyped to be in the postseason, but wait, hold on. Hold on a second. I've heard this before.
5: My name is Munenori Kawasaki. I from Japan. I'm a Japanese!
3: Yo, Murakami-san knows ball because he just shouted out our man Munenori Kawasaki from over a decade ago. I might have to be pulling for the White Sox for giving a shout out to Mune-san.
1: The worst of the Gust.
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1: Well, here's what you missed.
3: I've got Diamond Dave, I got Eddie Van Halen, and I got Michael Fanthony in the studio with me this morning. You're not just playing music. I mean, you guys are playing iconic, real-life rock legends. How long did it take you to kind of, I mean, you got the notes down, you got the sound down. How long did it take you to kind of master the swagger and the stage moves and the mannerisms that we're looking for?
4: That's the key, right? Because you to play able to play those songs and to play those notes and to be able to hit those. I mean, that's a high bar to have to jump over. But then on top of it, we got to perform, right? We got to jump off the drum riser. We got to have the big smiles. So it adds an extra challenge. So we work at it for sure. I mean, you have to, right? You have to deliver what people remember in 1981 when they went to see Van Halen on the Fair Warning Tour. We got to deliver the same type of show. So we work very hard at it.
1: The worst of the Gus.
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3: All you smokers, all you that maybe used to smoke, what's the best time to have a cigarette? 250-563-9944. Very much inspired by Pat Smear smoking on stage at the MTV VMAs last night. But I remember my first and only cigarette I had. I think I was about 15, maybe. It's like grade 9 or grade 10 in high school. And I was at the Artesian on 13th Ave in Regina for an improv show. So I was part of the improv club in at my high school, which is really exposing me as a theater kid. But hey, what else is new? Anyways, there's an intermission between the sets. Hanging out outside with some of the guys. One of them offers me a cigarette. I take a puff. Not for me. One puff and I was done. But I did have a cigar later on in life at a buddy's bachelor party. So I can at least say I've tried both. The cigar was better, but I'm just glad I didn't develop the habit.
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3: 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I know, like, you are gig to gig to gig, so to get up this early in the morning to come in and treat us with a song and telling us about your band, I really appreciate it. I'm so psyched for tonight.
4: Thank you. 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I tell you, man, good to be here. Ladies and gentlemen, you know, tonight at the CN Center in Prince George, you know, and you, my friend, have been a great host.
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4: 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CN Center tonight, we're going to play all the usual suspects. We got Panama, we got Hot for Teacher, we got You Really Got Me's, and you got the Ain't Talking About Loves. All the good stuff live in front of your naked, steaming eyes tonight. Ah, yeah!
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0: Now, from the MyPG Now newsroom, this is Goat News.
1: I'm Zach Barrowclough. Prime Minister Mark Carney says the planned oil pipeline from Alberta to BC's coast has officially been designated as a project of national interest. He said that means his government and the Canada Energy Regulator will work with stakeholders with the goal of finalizing conditions for the project by September of 2027. Carney spoke in Fort McMurray, Alberta, Thursday morning. He sidestepped a question about how many taxpayer dollars would go into getting that pipeline built.
2: The Canadian taxpayer is going to make a lot of money off this pipeline.
1: The project would be led by Trans Mountain, with Pembina as a private sector investor and advisor on the development. Canada and Alberta would share equal ownership, with Indigenous communities being offered at least 10% ownership interest. BC NDP leader David Eby says his government would temporarily suspend part of the provincial gas tax if re-elected on October 24th. He says the 10-cent reduction would be in place in response to the U.S.-Iran conflict. Eby says his government would also give the BC Utilities Commission more power to set price caps on gas and diesel. He cited data from the Utilities Commission that said major oil and gas companies are inflating their margins by as much as 20 cents a liter.
3: So when we say we're reducing the gas tax by 10 cents, that 10 cents will actually go to the consumers. And when we give the Utilities Commission these tools, they can crack down on that 20 cents the refiners have started charging out of nowhere, which means 30 cents a liter for drivers.
1: The BC Conservatives said this week they would remove the PST on Canadian beer, wine, and spirits for the duration of the Canada-US trade war. Meanwhile, the BC Greens announced plans yesterday to support renters, including implements vacancy control and ending pet bans. It was another strong showing for the Rocky Mountain Rangers in relation to the Canada Army run. For the third year in a row, the Prince George and Kamloops Base Reserve Infantry had the event's highest fundraising total, tallying over $29,000. Major Eric Depineau says all the money raised will support the Soldier On and Support Our Troops initiatives.
4: In 2024, 2025, and 2026, we have been a top fundraising team in the country, raising more than $63,000 at this time. And we, to the best of our knowledge, believe that that's the highest fundraising team since all the way back to 2008 and the start of this event.
1: The in-person run took place on September 20th in Ottawa, offering 5K and 10K and half marathon options, while a virtual race window opened for remote participants. The Prince George Cougars have changed a lot since assistant coach Carter Rigby was a player in the Western Hockey League. Rigby was this week's guest on the CatScan podcast. He says in his draft year, the Cougars were not seen as a team they are now.
5: A lot of us BC kids were talking about, you know, potentially, hopefully not getting drafted by Prince George, as sad as that sounds. It was just, you know, not a good fit for a lot of people back in the day. And, you know, the program wasn't where it is today. And now when you talk with our head scouts and our scouting staff, and, you know, they never get told, you know, in their draft interviews that kids don't want to come here.
1: Rigby played 14 games for the Prince George Cougars, split between the 2010 and 2011 seasons. Get daily and weekly news alerts directly to your inbox by signing up at mypgnow.com.
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0: Facebook Marketplace, you find something so strange, you gotta share it with your friends. And that's what we call the bizarre. Bizarre!
1: Where'd you get this?
2: eBay?
0: If there is one thing you are guaranteed to find in Prince George, it is a bunch of old vehicles that you didn't know even existed. Like this. This TerraJet all-terrain vehicle for $3,500. I gotta say, this thing, it looks as 80s as it gets. It almost looks like a Pokemon evolution of the Barbie Jeep that you saw driven by that one guy around town. But instead of pink, it's painted teal. And if you're sick of car dashboards looking like a wall of TVs at a sports bar, this TerraJet thing, it is right for you because it's got one speedometer gauge. That's it. Plastic and metal and dreams hold this thing together. So Barbie Jeep guy, if you're listening, I have found your next equally unstreetworthy ride. In the bizarre. Bizarre.
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0: Try to make a lot of noise by clapping.
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1: Missed your favorite show?
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3: I've got Diamond Dave, I got Eddie Van Halen, and I got Michael Fanthony in the studio with me this morning. You've got that guitar tuned up. You got to give us a song now, man.

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8: We're back on Vinyl Power. I'm Ryan Mitchell, and we're listening to Nirvana's 1994 live album, MTV Unplugged in New York. Now, the question that we should answer before we go any further is, what is MTV Unplugged? Well, it's a very simple thing. MTV would invite artists to record a live acoustic set, which would then later be produced as a live album, plus showing the episode on TV. That's the gist of it. Really, what Unplugged was a chance for an artist to show a different side of them. And sometimes it helped elevate or relaunch careers, and sometimes it would be used as a vehicle to showcase an upcoming artist. Pearl Jam is an example of the latter, as grunge was a simmering genre in 1991 when most of its leaders had just released their second or debut albums, and they were treading water, but they weren't setting the world on fire. But then, Pearl Jam was invited by MTV to do an Unplugged set, and that's when the world's attention was caught. People were scrambling to the stores to grab copies of 10 and any other band that sounded like them. And a lot of those people happened to work at radio stations because they put Pearl Jam and Nirvana into rotation. And now, the Seattle sound had taken hold.
9: I guarantee you I will screw this song up. So.
10: What song is it?
11: You know which part.
10: What?
9: Yeah. Well, I at least know which part I'll screw up.
10: Yeah, like he only screws one up.

0: That was a David Bowie song. I didn't screw it up, did I? Okay, but here's another one I could screw up.
1: What is it?
0: Am I gonna do this by myself?
1: Yeah, you should do it by yourself.
0: Okay, well, I think I'll try it in a different key. I'll try it in the normal key.
1: Yeah.
0: If it sounds bad, these people are just gonna have to wait.

0: That sounded good.
1: Shut up.
2: 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One, two, three.

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1: Vinyl Power will be right back after this.
2: The goat.
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14: We're getting into the final stretch of tonight's record on Vinyl Power. This is Nirvana with MTV Unplugged in New York City. Now we reached the part of the show in which the Meat Puppets joined Nirvana on stage, as they were already touring with Nirvana at the time in 93, and Kurt Cobain was actually a big fan of the Meat Puppets, citing them as one of his early influences as an up-and-coming musician. Flanked by Kurt and Chris Kirkwood, Nirvana would launch into 3 Meat Puppets covers, starting with Plateau.
0: What are they tuning, a harp? I thought we were a big, rich rock band. We should have a whole bunch of extra guitars.
15: Ronnie, this is...

0: Thank you. Thanks for coming. Thank you.
1: That was the Meat Puppets.
2: Covering the Meat Puppets track, Lake of Fire, that's Nirvana, joined by Chris and Kirk Kirkwood of the Meat Puppets on their MTV Unplugged special. This is Mono Power with Ryan Mitchell, and we should talk a little bit about the show itself. This Unplugged show, for one, is not really a true Unplugged show since, well, Kurt Cobain's guitar is clearly plugged in. It is an amplified Martin D18E acoustic guitar that has effect pedals and everything being run through what looks to be just a monitor wedge that is actually the amplifier. And this is more of just a comfort thing for Kurt. He just was really nervous going into this show. Doesn't help he was also trying to quit at the time, so he's going through drug withdrawal to compound all of those nerves too. This is also one of the early appearances of Pat Smear as a second guitarist in Nirvana. Initially kind of brought in as a tour member, he more or less morphed into a full-fledged member of Nirvana, mostly so that not all the guitar duties were simply just on Kurt. He could focus a little bit more on singing. They're also joined on stage by celloist Lori Goldston, who had been joining Nirvana on tour at the time. Now you pair all those talented people together, and it somehow made magic in that night, despite all the issues on the lead up, despite the fact that Kurt Cobain almost didn't even perform at all. We somehow got this show. If you want to read up on all the details, you should definitely look into some of the books written about Kurt Cobain, like Heavier Than Heaven from Charles Cross. But we still got some more record to finish off. The last two songs are saved for overtime.
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5: I'm Zach Barrowclough. Prime Minister Mark Carney says the planned oil pipeline from Alberta to BC's coast has officially been designated as a project of national interest. He said that means his government and the Canada Energy Regulator will work with stakeholders with the goal of finalizing conditions for the project by September of 2027. Carney spoke in Fort McMurray, Alberta, Thursday morning. He sidestepped a question about how many taxpayer dollars would go into getting that pipeline built.
6: The Canadian taxpayer is going to make a lot of money off this pipeline.
5: The project would be led by Trans Mountain, with Pembina as a private sector investor and advisor on the development. Canada and Alberta would share equal ownership, with Indigenous communities being offered at least 10% ownership interest. BC NDP leader David Eby says his government would temporarily suspend part of the provincial gas tax if re-elected on October 24th. He says the 10-cent reduction would be in place in response to the U.S.-Iran conflict. Eby says his government would also give the BC Utilities Commission more power to set price caps on gas and diesel. He cited data from the Utilities Commission that said major oil and gas companies are inflating their margins by as much as 20 cents a liter.
7: So when we say we're reducing the gas tax by 10 cents, that 10 cents will actually go to the consumers. And when we give the Utilities Commission these tools, they can crack down on that 20 cents the refiners have started charging out of nowhere, which means 30 cents a liter for drivers.
5: The BC Conservatives said this week they would remove the PST on Canadian beer, wine, and spirits for the duration of the Canada-US trade war. Meanwhile, the BC Greens announced plans yesterday to support renters, including implements vacancy control and ending pet bans. It was another strong showing for the Rocky Mountain Rangers in relation to the Canada Army run. For the third year in a row, the Prince George and Kamloops-based Reserve Infantry had the event's highest fundraising total, tallying over $29,000. Major Eric Depineau says all the money raised will support the Soldier On and Support Our Troops initiatives.
8: In 2024, 2025, and 2026, we have been a top fundraising team in the country, raising more than $63,000 at this time. And we, to the best of our knowledge, believe that that's the highest fundraising team since all the way back to 2008 and the start of this event.
5: The in-person run took place on September 20th in Ottawa, offering 5K and 10K and half marathon options, while a virtual race window opened for remote participants. The Prince George Cougars have changed a lot since assistant coach Carter Rigby was a player in the Western Hockey League. Rigby was this week's guest on the CatScan podcast. He says in his draft year, the Cougars were not seen as a team they are now.
9: A lot of us BC kids were talking about, you know, potentially, hopefully not getting drafted by Prince George, as sad as that sounds. It was just, you know, not a good fit for a lot of people back in the day. And, you know, the program wasn't where it is today. And now when you talk with our head scouts and our scouting staff, and, you know, they never get told, you know, in their draft interviews that kids don't want to come here.
5: Rigby played 14 games for the Prince George Cougars, split between the 2010 and 2011 seasons. 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
2: It's about that time again for overtime on Final Power, where we have been listening to Nirvana's MTV Unplugged in New York album from 1994. Now, we got two songs left on this record, one being a big one off of In Utero, called All Apologies, and the other one taking direct inspiration once again from Mark Lanegan, who performed this on his debut solo album, The Winding Sheet, which Kurt Cobain and Chris Novoselic had performed on. This is a traditional cover of the Leadbelly's song, Where Did You Sleep Last Night?, also referred to as In the Pines. It's a traditional song that Kurt Cobain really loved, and in fact, he talks about how he tried to convince David Geffen to buy him Leadbelly's guitar for like $500,000. Again, we'll get into all of that very soon, but right now, it's All Apologies.

0: Nirvana with a traditional cover to end off their MTV Unplugged episode. That was Where Did You Sleep Last Night, also known as In the Pines, originally performed by Lead Belly, done there by Nirvana. And that will do it for our episode of Vinyl Power tonight. A couple thank yous as always. One to my good friend Colton Hoppy, who recorded my copy of Nirvana's MTV Unplugged episode. Thank you for doing that, my friend. And also, thank you for gifting me this record for a Christmas present. If I remember correctly, it was you that did that. So thank you once again, my friend. So remember to keep spinning that vinyl and stay gold. And to end off the show, I'm going to play another clip from Much Music's last interview before Kurt Cobain's passing. They did this a year before his passing in April of 1993. And Erica M., who's doing the interview, asked a really poignant question to end off the show.
1: The last thing I want to ask you about is, I'm not sure who in your band said it. It could have been you, could have been someone else. But someone being a little perturbed by them, your mainstream audience, and wanting to just make music for your real fans.
2: You know, a couple of years ago when we were making these bold negative statements about things like that, you know, we were really confused and we're scared, we're afraid that we would lose a lot of our audience that meant a lot to us, because they're people that, you know, we supposedly hopefully feel that we have a connection with, you know, the college students and people in the underground. No, I don't think we've lost them. I think they're still fans, so I'm not worried about it anymore. And I was at the time.
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4: 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If I smell somebody else's cigarette, like, that's like the only time that I'll get a craving for it is when it's mixed in with that pulp mill pollution smell of Prince George. It's the funniest thing.
3: That is the ultimate Prince George vibe right there. 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

0: We're legally required to tell you that 94.3 The Goat is CIRX in Prince George. But no one is making us say, "You look nice today."
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standing taller than Mr. PG and packing twice the wood. 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
3: It's Connor and it's Adel from... We talked about the past band, Outlandos Bandos. Let's talk about Good Juju. That's who you're going to be with this Saturday. Now, if you guys were not lying to me, I understand you're going to be doing a Rush song on Saturday night. Yeah. Is that right?
4: Yes, sir.
3: Do we get a little tease of that? Can we get a little bit?
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3: Yes!
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3: 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And I say, that's the Chuck Yeagers of snacks. 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
1: 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I guess some things don't change. Here comes a vintage track on the GOAT.

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But don't worry, we're not going anywhere. Or we're actually not allowed to leave the country. Yeah, long story.

0: Prince George, people have no quit. 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They do a job until it's done. And they're always there when anyone needs help.
1: We approach every hour the same way.
0: When it comes to rocking out, we give it our all. 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
3: Sometimes on Facebook Marketplace, you find something so strange, you gotta share it with your friends. And that's what we call the bizarre. Bizarre!
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5: eBay?
3: If there is one thing you are guaranteed to find in Prince George, it is a bunch of old vehicles that you didn't know even existed. Like this. This TerraJet all-terrain vehicle for $3,500. I gotta say, this thing, it looks as 80s as it gets. It almost looks like a Pokemon evolution of the Barbie Jeep that you saw driven by that one guy around town. But instead of pink, it's painted teal. And if you're sick of car dashboards looking like a wall of TVs at a sports bar, this TerraJet thing, it is right for you because it's got one speedometer gauge. That's it. Plastic and metal and dreams hold this thing together. So Barbie Jeep guy, if you're listening, I have found your next equally unstreetworthy ride. In the bizarre. Bizarre.
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2: Listen, man, we're about to enter some of the best baseball of the year. Postseason baseball in the MLB. It's going to be exciting. It's going to be fun. No Blue Jays this year, unfortunately. Too many injuries to that pitching rotation just sunk them this year. But you know what team is in the dance set? I don't think anybody expected them to be there. The Chicago White Sox. A lot of it is thanks to them bringing in Munetaka Murakami. That's been mashing this year. And he was celebrating with the team when they clinched their postseason berth in the locker room as they do now. And this is what he had to say.
3: Just what does it mean just to be able to celebrate with this team?
4: I am a Japanese!
2: Dude, is he hyped? He is hyped to be in the postseason. But wait, hold on. Hold on a second. I've heard this before.
4: My name is Munenori Kawasaki. I love Japan. I am Japanese.
2: Oh, Murakami-san knows ball because he just shouted out our man Munenori Kawasaki from over a decade ago. I might have to be pulling for the White Sox for giving a shout-out to Mune-san.
5: The worst of the Gov.
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14: 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The GOAT. Watch yourself on this one. Fresh out of the oven. Fresh rock. I've got it.

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I bet you still got that taste in music. 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
4: You're not just playing music. I mean, you guys are playing iconic, real-life rock legends. How long did it take you to kind of, I mean, you got the notes down, you got the sound down. How long did it take you to kind of master the swagger and the stage moves and the mannerisms that we're looking for?
5: That's the key, right? Because you to play able to play those songs and to play those notes and to be able to hit those. I mean, that's a high bar to have to jump over. But then on top of it, we got to perform, right? We got to jump off the drum riser. We got to have the big smiles. So it adds an extra challenge. So we work at it for sure. I mean, you have to, right? You have to deliver what people remember in 1981 when they went to see Van Halen on the Fair Warning Tour. We got to deliver the same type of show. So we work very hard at it.
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Yeah. 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Oh, wait, but that's what they look like?

0: 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Well, here's what you missed.
1: Van Halen, I want to thank you guys for coming in today. I know, like, you are gig, so to get up this early in the morning to come in and treat us with a song and telling us about your band, I really appreciate it. I'm so psyched for tonight.
2: It is so amazing to be here. I tell you, man, good to be here. Ladies and gentlemen, you know, tonight at the CS Center in Prince George, you know, and you, my friend, have been a great host.
1: Thank you. I love
2: 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I love your knowledge of rock and roll. CN Center tonight, we're going to play all the usual suspects. We got Panama, we got Hot for Teacher, we got You Really Got Me's, and you got He Ain't Talking About Loves. All the good stuff live in front of your naked, steaming eyes tonight. Ah, yeah!
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3: All you smokers, all you that maybe used to smoke, what's the best time to have a cigarette? 250-563-9944. Very much inspired by Pat Smear smoking on stage at the MTV VMAs last night. But I remember my first and only cigarette I had. I was about 15, maybe. It's like grade 9 or grade 10 in high school. And I was at the Artesian on 13th Ave in Regina for an improv show. I was part of the improv club in at my high school, which is really exposing me as a theater kid. But hey, what else is new? Anyways, there's an intermission between the sets. Hanging out outside with some of the guys. One of them offers me a cigarette. I take a puff. Not for me. One puff and I was done. I did have a cigar later on in life at a buddy's bachelor party. So I can at least say I've tried both. The cigar was better, but I'm just glad I didn't develop the habit.
1: The worst of the gut.
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2: It's Carr, and it's Adel from... Now, we talked about the past band of Lazos Bandos. Let's talk about the good juju. That's who you're going to be with this Saturday. Now, if you guys were not lying to me, I understand you're going to be doing a Rush song on Saturday night. Is that right?
3: Yes, sir.
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3: 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Oh. 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

0: 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Well, here's what you missed.
1: I said the 420 snack attack not that long ago, and already people were asking me, Ryan, did you hear that Kraft Dinner is going to have a cream soda flavor coming? Are you going to try that for the 420 snack attack? I say, that's the Chuck Yeagers of snacks.
0: The worst of the ghost.
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0: You're only as old as you feel, and this one still feels like new. This one's a classic.

0: 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Well, here's what you missed.
1: I've got Diamond Dave, I got Eddie Van Halen, and I got Michael Fanthony. It's a studio with me this morning. Eddie's very famous for having specific tones, you know, the Frankenstrat, the brown sound. How much time do you spend obsessing over gear and pedals and playing the notes?
2: Yeah, what we call it is chasing the ghost. Because it's an elusive tone that everybody's trying to chase. I mean, when that guy came onto the scene in 1978, we were all listening to Ted Nugent, we were listening to Joe Perry with Aerosmith, we were listening to Ace Frehley with Kiss, and all of a sudden this kid comes on and that tone changed everything. So I've been chasing it for all my life.
0: The worst of the ghost.
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2: Missed your favorite show? 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
3: I got Brady on the line here. Brady, how you doing, man?
4: I'm good, thank you. I just heard your thing asking, like, what was the best time to have a drag? I quit smoking, like, gosh, 12 years ago now, I want to say.
3: Nice. Congrats.
4: Thank you. But the thing that stuck out to me is on those heavy fall pollution days in the fall, when there's like a heavy fog coming off the river and you're driving into the bowl and then that smell hits you. If I smell somebody else's cigarette, like, that's like the only time that I'll get a craving for it, is when it mixes in with that pulp mill pollution smell of Prince George. It's the funniest thing.
3: That is the ultimate Prince George vibe right there. You get that whiff of the pulp mill and you already got a cigarette in one hand and a double in the other.
0: The worst of the GOAT.
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0: We're legally required to tell you that 94.3 The Goat is CIRX in Prince George. But no one is making us say, you look nice today.
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1: Good morning. Prime Minister Carney says the planned oil pipeline from Alberta to BC's coast has officially been designated a project of national interest. He said that means his government and the Canada Energy Regulator will work with stakeholders with the goal of finalizing conditions for the project by September of next year. Carney spoke in Fort McMurray, Alberta yesterday. He sidestepped a question about how many taxpayers' dollars would go into getting the pipeline built.
2: The Canadian taxpayer is going to make a lot of money off this pipeline.
1: The project would be led by Trans Mountain, with Pembina as a private sector investor and advisor on the development. Canada and Alberta would share equal ownership, with Indigenous communities being offered at least 10% ownership interest. BC NDP leader David Eby says his government would temporarily suspend part of the provincial gas tax if re-elected on October 24th. He says the 10-cent reduction would be in place in response to the U.S.-Iran conflict. He adds his government will also give the BC Utilities Commission more power to set price gaps on gas and diesel. He cited data from the Utilities Commission that said major oil and gas companies are inflating their margins by as much as 20 cents a liter.
3: So when we say we're reducing the gas tax by 10 cents, that 10 cents will actually go to the consumers. And when we give the Utilities Commission these tools, they can crack down on that 20 cents the refiners have started charging out of nowhere, which means 30 cents a liter for drivers.
1: The BC Conservatives said they would remove the PST on Canadian beer, wine, and spirits for the duration of the Canada-US trade war. Meanwhile, the BC Greens announced plans to support renters, including implementing vacancy control and ending pet bans. Parking improvements at Harry Loder Park will be coming back to the table for Prince George City Council's final meeting of the term set for Monday night. Council will be presented with a couple of options, one that adds 10 additional stalls for $15,000 and another which adds around 24 stalls for $90,000. A staff report to council states either option could be funded under existing budgets and programs. Prince George Cougars assistant coach Carter Rigby is the guest this week on the CatScan podcast. Rigby briefly played for the Cougars some 16 years ago, and he says in his draft year, the Cougars were not seen as the team they are now.
4: A lot of us BC kids were talking about, you know, potentially, hopefully not getting drafted by Prince George, as sad as that sounds. It was just, you know, not a good fit for a lot of people back in the day. And, you know, the program wasn't where it is today. And now when you talk with our head scouts and our scouting staff, and, you know, they never get told, you know, in their draft interviews that kids don't want to come here.
1: The 1-3 Cougars host the 2-1 Brandon Wheat Kings tonight at 7. TG Spruce Kings are home twice this weekend, entertaining Cowichan Valley tomorrow night at 6 and Sunday afternoon at 2. In Canada West Soccer, UNBC men will be hosting Alberta this morning at 11:30 and Mount Royal Sunday at noon at Masses Play Stadium. 0-6 UNBC women's soccer team at Fraser Valley tonight. Then they'll host 8-0 UBC Sunday afternoon at 2:30. The season is about to conclude for the 3-6 Prince George Kodiaks in the BC Football Conference. 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I'm Hartley Miller.
5: 6:04, Red Zone Garbage, 7 degrees. Quite a difference from yesterday. It's quite mild out there. We are going to get a slight chance of showers and a little bit of wind today, the high of 13. Tonight it's going to drop down to plus 1. But we got a mix of sun and cloud and 14 on Saturday. And it's downgraded a little bit, but it should still be a mix of sun and cloud, high of 15 come Sunday.
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4-3 to go with the Riff Monsters Monster Truck. Don't tell me how to live. I'm Gareth Reed. I'll tell you, happy Friday! We got a Cougars in action this weekend. And we got some decent weather as well, so a lovely fall out there. This is ZZ Top. My hands in Mississippi. 94.3 the GOAT.

0: 94.3 The Goat. Unfortunately, we're down to just one original member of that band, Billy Gibbons, still playing bass and still singing lead vocals since 1969. ZZ Top, My Head's in Mississippi. My name is Gareth Reed. My butt is going to be inside the Prince George Hospice Palliative Care Society Dream Home a little later on this month. Can't wait to do my morning show live from there. I'm very excited to see the new Dream Home in the new Headland subdivision. 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Want to pick up your dream home ticket? 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
2: 622, red zone, garbage, 7 degrees, and it's going to be quite a nice weekend. Just a slight chance of showers, it'll go away right away. We got news with Hartley coming up after Evanescence and Three Doors Down on the GOAT.

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0: Now, from the MyPG Now newsroom, this is Good News.
1: Good morning. The plan for a new pipeline from Alberta to BC's coast moved a step forward yesterday. Prime Minister Carney officially tapped it as a project of national interest, granting it a streamlined federal permitting process. He says construction could begin as soon as September of 2027.
2: This means that as the project proponents work over the next year to develop their final concept, everything from community consultations to route mapping, ecological surveys, cost estimates, procurement, workforce planning, they can do so with confidence that the federal government supports this project.
1: BC Conservative Interim Leader Lauren Dirksen said on the campaign trail he welcomes the move.
3: We welcome it because British Columbia's economy desperately needs a boost, and the events of the last few years have shown just how important this is to be self-sufficient.
1: Centre BC also voiced support for the move. BC Greens leader Emily Lowen slammed the pipeline plan, saying increased oil tankers would put the environment and coastal economies at risk. NDP leader David Eby signed a deal with Ottawa in July that promised a framework for the province to get a share in the profits from the project. For sure, City Council discussed improvements for parking at Perry Loader Park during Monday's meeting. Two options will be presented to Council. One that adds 10 additional stalls for $15,000 and another which adds around 24 stalls for $90,000. According to a staff report, both options could be funded under existing budgets and programs. For a third straight year, the Rocky Mountain Rangers of GG and Kamloops were the top fundraising team as they raised over $29,000 for the Canada Army Run. All proceeds and donations support the Soldier On and Support Our Troops campaigns. Major Eric Depino says the event means a lot to their group.
4: The Canadian Army Run is more than just a race. It's about Canadian and Canadian Armed Forces joining together in the spirit of camaraderie and community. It's a chance for the troops to extend the military esprit de corps to Canadians and to thank them for their support. And it's also an opportunity for Canadians to say thanks to men and women who serve them in so many ways, both here at home and abroad.
1: The in-person run was last month in Ottawa. BGSS at Dutchess Park are among 10 schools around the province receiving a small boost in funding for sports equipment. According to BC School Sports, the support is being provided through the Beam Credit Union Equipment Access Program, which is being powered by Skyline Athletics for the school year. The program will provide more than $20,000 in sporting equipment to help schools strengthen their athletic programs. On the local sports front, PG Cougars hosting Brandon at 7 tonight. The Georgia Spruce Kings will entertain Cowichan tomorrow night at 6 and Sunday afternoon at 2. Prince George Kodiaks of the BC Football Conference will play at Valley Huskers tomorrow night. And Canada West Soccer, UNBC Man hosting Alberta at 11:30 this morning, while the UNBC Women tonight will play at Fraser Valley. Get news alerts direct to your inbox. 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I'm Hartley Miller.
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7: 6:34, 7 degrees, and right on garbage for a Friday. We got a slight chance of showers just this morning. It'll get lovely in the afternoon, the high to 13. Clear tonight, low to plus 1. Mix of sun and cloud, 14 tomorrow. Mix of sun and cloud on Sunday and Monday, the high to 15. I think we're out of the chance of showers until about Wednesday. See anything interesting on the roads? You let me know. 563-9944.
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0: The Center for Technology Adoption for Aging in the North hosted the Age Well Tech Discovery Day for seniors yesterday. The event was to give older adults and caregivers and others an opportunity to discover different technologies designed to support healthy aging. It included robotic pets that can have meaningful conversations, play games and music, and perform wellness screening. I know my grandma would have wrecked that robot pet in 2 hours. She would have fed it and then dropped it in the tub for a bath, for sure. And Quinnell RCMP have seized two loaded handguns and drugs in two separate instances occurring 2 days apart. Last Saturday, a 21-year-old Quinnell woman was arrested for impaired operation and drugs possession, with police seizing drugs and cash and a loaded pistol. And the second one, 2 days later, a 37-year-old female arrested and charged with six firearms-related offenses. Lots of gun crime for a small town. I think folks there are bitter because no one east of Mackenzie can pronounce their name correctly.
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0: 6:47, Red Zone Garbage, 7 degrees. We are looking at some sunshine today. Hopefully, that slight chance of showers is gone. We're going to get some sunshine Saturday, back up to 14. Mix of sun and clouds Sunday, high to 15. So, a lovely weekend ahead. That's South 41 coming up after Van Halen. Do a little dancing in the street. Donnie 4-3 to go.

0: 94.3 The Goat, Sum 41 from their Heaven and Hell album. Came out in 2024. I loved that they ended things off with a double album. One side Heaven, one side Hell. That's the poppy side of Sum 41 on the Heaven side. The song Dopamine. I'm here to read a great show that we have. Used to run Sunday afternoons. I say used to because here and now has been moved to Fridays at 8 p.m. That's right. Tonight, you get to have an 80s metal party. I love the 80s. Graduated 1988. I mean, it's my decade, man. And I thought I knew the most about the 80s. No. Our national music director, because we have stations all across the country, Kent, knows more about hair metal than I do, and he is your host. 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
0: 657, red zone garbage, 7 degrees. We're going to have a couple of clouds today, high to 13, and just a couple clouds, low to plus 1 tonight, and sunshine for our Saturday, high to 14. This look at the weather is for downtown Prince George. 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
1: Good morning. Prime Minister Carney says the planned oil pipeline from Alberta to BC's coast has officially been designated a project of national interest. He said that means his government and the Canada Energy Regulator will work with stakeholders with the goal of finalizing conditions for the project by September of next year. Carney spoke in Fort McMurray, Alberta yesterday. He sidestepped a question about how many taxpayers' dollars would go into getting the pipeline built.
2: The Canadian taxpayer is going to make a lot of money off this pipeline.
1: The project would be led by Trans Mountain, with Pembina as a private sector investor and advisor on the development. Canada and Alberta would share equal ownership, with Indigenous communities being offered at least 10% ownership interest. BC NDP leader David Eby says his government would temporarily suspend a part of the provincial gas tax if re-elected on October 24th. He says the 10-cent reduction would be in place in response to the U.S.-Iran conflict. He adds his government will also give the BC Utilities Commission more power to set price gaps on gas and diesel. He cited data from the Utilities Commission that said major oil and gas companies are inflating their margins by as much as 20 cents a liter.
3: So when we say we're reducing the gas tax by 10 cents, that 10 cents will actually go to the consumers. And when we give the Utilities Commission these tools, they can crack down on that 20 cents the refiners have started charging out of nowhere, which means 30 cents a liter for drivers.
1: The BC Conservatives said they would remove the PST on Canadian beer, wine, and spirits for the duration of the Canada-US trade war. Meanwhile, the BC Greens announced plans to support renters, including implementing vacancy control and ending pet bans. Parking improvements at Harry Loder Park will be coming back to the table for Prince George City Council's final meeting of the term set for Monday night. Council will be presented with a couple of options, one that adds 10 additional stalls for $15,000 and another which adds around 24 stalls for $90,000. A staff report to council states either option could be funded under existing budgets and programs. Prince George Cougars assistant coach Carter Rigby is the guest this week on the Catanda podcast. Rigby briefly played for the Cougars some 16 years ago, and he says in his draft year, the Cougars were not seen as the team they are now.
4: A lot of us BC kids were talking about, you know, potentially, hopefully not getting drafted by Prince George, as that sounds. It was just, you know, not a good fit for a lot of people back in the day, and, you know, the program wasn't where it is today, and now when you talk with our head scouts and our scouting staff, and, you know, they never get told, you know, in their draft interviews that kids don't want to come here.
1: 1-3 Cougars host the 2-1 Brandon Wheat Kings tonight at 7. BPG Spring Kings are home twice this weekend, entertaining Cowichan Valley tomorrow night at 6 and Sunday afternoon at 2. In Canada West Soccer, UNBC men will be hosting Alberta this morning at 11:30 and Mount Royal Sunday at noon at Masters Play Stadium. 0-6 UNBC women's soccer team at Fraser Valley tonight. Then they'll host 8-0 UBC Sunday afternoon at 2:30. The season is about to conclude in the 3-6 Prince George Kodiaks in the BC Football Conference. 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
5: I'm Hartley Miller. 704 Red Zone Garbage. Happy Friday to you. 7 degrees right now. I think that slight chance of showers that Environment Canada says is going to happen is probably going to be gone. High of 13. Clear tonight. Low plus 1. More fog. That'll give way Saturday morning to a mix of sun and cloud. Back up to 14. And more sunshine and high of 15 come Sunday, Monday. Looking like a lovely weekend. See anything interesting on the roads? You tell me first. 563-9944.
0: Well, that's the end of another hour of Great Rush.
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0: 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On the go.

favorite shows in the past couple of years. Widemouth Mason, absolutely awesome at the CN Center. I love how they're talking about how they've been here since Mr. PG was actually made of wood. I'm Gary Three, and your morning show brought to you by Tire Capital. Get your winter tires now. Get your hairspray out. It's poison. 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

0: 182, damn it. Oh, back, wow. About 30 years, 1997. That was the big one from their second album, Dude Ranch. 718 on Garrett Reed. Dude Ranch is getting weird. Hidden Valley is getting into the Halloween spirit with its first ever seasonal dressing. Ooh, is it going to be pumpkin spice ranch? No. Perhaps a spiced apple ranch? Gross. No. Spooky Ranch is out. I can't believe Hidden Valley is doing a limited edition black version of Ranch. And it's even packed in a glow-in-the-dark bottle. Ugh. Nothing says festive fall harvest quite like pouring what looks like 50-weight motor oil over a bowl of romaine.
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0: 722, red zone garbage, 7 degrees. We got a high near 14 today. High point of your night could be checking out the Prince George Cougars. They're taking on the Brandon Wheat Kings at home tonight. So cute. Probably the first time that those Brandon kids have ever been on a play. And they're going to get trounced tonight. We'll have the game, of course, on the go. Leaker standing by. Here's Ozzy, 94.3 to go.

0: Now, from the My PG Now newsroom, this is Good News.
1: Good morning. Plan for a new pipeline from Alberta to BC's coast moved a step forward yesterday. Prime Minister Carney officially capped it as a project of national interest, granting it a streamlined federal permitting process. He says construction could begin as soon as September of 2027.
2: This means that as project proponents work over the next year to develop their final concept, everything from community consultations to route mapping, ecological surveys, cost estimates, procurement, workforce planning, they can do so with confidence that the federal government supports this project.
1: BC Conservative Interim Leader Warren Dirksen said on the campaign trail he welcomes the move.
3: We welcome it because British Columbia's economy desperately needs a boost, and the events of the last few years have shown just how important it is to be self-sufficient.
1: Center BC also voiced support for the move. BC Greens leader Emily Lowen slammed the pipeline plan, saying increased oil tankers would put the environment and coastal economies at risk. NDP leader David Eby signed a deal with Ottawa in July that promised a framework for the province to get a share in the profits from the project. Perthshire City Council will discuss improvements for parking at Harry Loder Park during Monday's meeting. Two options will be presented to council. One that adds 10 additional stalls for $15,000, and another which adds around 24 stalls for $90,000. According to a staff report, both options could be funded under existing budgets and programs. For a third straight year, the Rocky Mountain Rangers of PG and Kamloops were the top fundraising team, as they raised over $29,000 for the Canada Army Run. All proceeds and donations support the Soldier On and Support Our Troops campaigns. Major Eric Defano says the event means a lot to their group.
4: The Canadian Army Run is more than just a race. Both Canadians and the Canadian Armed Forces joining together in the spirit of camaraderie and community, it's a chance for the troops to extend the military esprit de corps to Canadians and thank them for their support. And it's also an opportunity for Canadians to say thanks to the men and women who serve them in so many ways, both here at home and abroad.
1: The in-person run was last month in Ottawa. PGSS and Dutchess Park are among 10 schools around the province receiving a small boost in funding for sports equipment. According to BC School Sports, the support is being provided through the Beam Credit Union Equipment Access Program, which is being powered by Skyline Athletics for the school year. The program will provide more than $20,000 in sporting equipment to help schools strengthen their athletic programs. On the local sports front, PG Cougar is hosting Brandon at 7 tonight. The Georgia Spruce Kings will entertain Cowichan tomorrow night at 6

0: man hosting Alberta at 11:30 this morning, while the UNDC women tonight will play at Fraser Valley. 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
1: 7:33 Red Zone Garbage, 7 degrees. We are going up to 13 with some clouds today. It's going to clear out tonight, but fog rolling back in, low to plus 1, and then a mix of sun and cloud, and a high to 14 Saturday. Sunday and Monday, mix of sun and cloud, 15. So it looks like it's going to be a lovely weekend and beginning of the week. I'm just going to leave it there. See anything interesting on the roads? I want to know all about it. 563-9944.
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0: coming next year, along with the Cotoline Crush, Sunday, March 14th at the CN Center. We're going to have exactly what that song was. Good times. I'm Gareth Reed. Happy Friday to you. 7:42, Red Zone Garbage. And the Prince George Hospice Palliative Care Society Dream Home tickets are on now. I can't wait to broadcast live from there a little later on this month. It's a brand new home in the new Headlands subdivision, and it's a gooder. 3,800 square feet, one-story house, four bedrooms, three bathrooms, attached double garage, 5,000-watt solar panel system, but this is the one that gets me. Because I was born in the 70s, raised in the 80s. If your parents had a wet bar, they had lots of parties. If your friend's parents had a wet bar, well, you had a chance to play mark the bottle on there and hopefully fill it up with the right amount of water. But yeah, a wet bar. That was the hottest thing in the 70s and 80s. It's still great now. I wish I had a wet bar at my house. Sing, rinse things off. You get your chance to win this home and help out the Prince George Hospice Palliative Care Society by going to the website, hospicedreamhome.ca.
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0: 7:46, Red Zone Garbage, 7 degrees with the brand new one from Royal Blood. It came out last month, 10 over 10 on The GOAT.

94.3 to go. That's the brand new one from Royal Blood from their fifth album, Dead Company. I gotta pick that up. That's 10 over 10. I'm Gareth Reed. Another edition of Rob's Dad Jokes coming up after the Offspring. Hit that. 94.3 to go.

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0: Side effects may include eye rolling, heavy sighing, and immediate face palming. You've been warned. It's Rob's Dad Jokes.
2: All right, if I gotta put up with this guy, you do too. One of my closest friends, it's Rob. Happy Friday, buddy.
3: Happy Friday, my man.
2: How was your week, pal?
3: You know, not bad. I had a good chat with my therapist. I finally broke down and told her that I'm addicted to Instagram, and she said, I don't think I'm following you.
2: Yeah, that's one unfollow from me, too. How is the wife?
3: You know what? She's doing really good, although, you know, lately I've been getting some mixed messages from her.
2: Yeah, seems about right.
3: You know what? She told me to be more spontaneous around the house. So, you know what? I did the dishes yesterday.
2: Oh, that's lovely.
3: Yeah, you'd think so, but she followed me around the rest of the day asking what I broke.
2: Yeah, I know what that's like. How's your son doing?
3: Oh my gosh, man. He got under my skin on Tuesday.
2: What happened?
3: Well, you know, he asked me for a bookmark.
2: Yeah, what's bad about that?
3: Well, he's 25 years old. He still doesn't know my name is Rob.
2: No, gee. All right, well, I see you for a beer tonight.
3: Absolutely. Right after I finish writing this fiery letter I have for those avocado farmers down south.
2: You got a problem with those avocado farmers? What's the deal?
3: Well, they need to be putting better prizes inside. I've got 15 of those wooden balls already.
2: All right, man. You have a good weekend.
3: You too, my man.
4: 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He never made it as a wise man.
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2: 7:56, happy Friday to you. Get that red zone garbage out. And get ready for some sunshine. Not for today, though, but Saturday, Sunday should be nice. Just get some clouds up to about 14. Hartley's in after

0: Now from the MyPG Now newsroom, this is Good News.
1: Good morning. Prime Minister Carney says the planned oil pipeline from Alberta to BC's coast has officially been designated a project of national interest. He says that means his government and the Canada Energy Regulator will work with stakeholders with the goal of finalizing conditions for the project by September of next year. Carney spoke in Fort McMurray, but he did sidestep a question about how many taxpayer dollars would go into getting the pipeline built.
2: The Canadian taxpayer is going to make a lot of money off this pipeline.
1: Okay. The project would be led by TransCanada Mountain with Pembina as a private sector investor and advisor on the development. David Eby says his government would temporarily suspend a part of the provincial gas tax if re-elected October 24th. He says the 10-cent reduction would be in place in response to the U.S.-Iran conflict. Eby says his government would also give the B.C. Utilities Commission more power to set price caps on gas and diesel. He cited data from the Utilities Commission that said major oil and gas companies are inflating their margins by as much as 20 cents a liter.
3: So when we say we're reducing the gas tax by 10 cents, that 10 cents will actually go to the consumers. And when we give the Utilities Commission these tools, they can crack down on that 20 cents the refiners have started charging out of nowhere, which means 30 cents a liter for drivers.
1: BC Conservatives say they would remove the PST on Canadian beer, wine, and spirits for the duration of the Canada-U.S. trade war. And the Greens announced plans to support renters, including implementing vacancy control and ending pet bans. Parking improvements at Harry Loder Park will be coming back to the table for Prince George City Council's final meeting of the term, which is coming up Monday night. Council will be presented with a couple of options, one that adds 10 additional stalls for $15,000, another which adds another 24 stalls for $9,000. A staff report to council states either option could be funded under existing budgets and programs. The strong showing for the Rocky Mountain Rangers of a Prince George in relation to the Canada Army run. Third straight year, they had the highest fundraising total at over $29,000. Major Eric Depineau says all the money raised will support the Soldier On and support our troops initiatives.
4: In 2024, 2025, and 2026, we have been the top fundraising team in the country, raising more than $63,000 at this time. And we, to the best of our knowledge, believe that that's the highest fundraising team since all the way back to 2008 and the start of this event.
1: Very impressive. Now, the in-person run took place in the nation's capital, September the 20th. Prince George, the Cougars do have a home game tonight against Brandon. This week on the CatScan podcast, assistant coach Carter Rigby, who about 16, 17 years ago actually played for the Cougars, and he has noticed a big change since then.
5: A lot of us BC kids were talking about, you know, potentially, hopefully not getting drafted by Prince George, as sad as that sounds. It was just, you know, not a good fit for a lot of people back in the day, and, you know, the program wasn't where it is today. And now when you talk with our head scouts and our scouting staff, and, you know, they never get told, you know, in their draft interview that kids don't want to come here.
1: Well, the culture, as Carter mentioned, has certainly changed, and for the better with the Cougars. Their only weekend game is tonight against the Wheat Kings. Prince George's Spruce Kings, well, they're home twice against Cowichan tomorrow night at 6, Sunday afternoon at 2. McDavid had 5 points for Edmonton, 9-7 over Vancouver. Same old Canucks. You know, they had that one game where they got the win. Now we're back to where they, you know, getting accustomed to. Canucks will host Calgary tomorrow, and Flames might even be worse. They lost to Seattle 6-1. Canada West Soccer, UNBC Timberwolves in action at Massage Place. The UNBC men hosting Alberta this morning, 11:30. And then Mount Royal Sunday at noon. UNBC women, well, they're on the road tonight at Fraser Valley. Then host unbeaten UBC Sunday afternoon at 2:30. BC Football Conference, Prince George Kodiaks wrapping up their season. They're 3-6 tomorrow. They visit 2-7 Valley Huskers. And how about those Cleveland Browns? They're 3-1. 56-yard field goal, 10 seconds left. He beats the Steelers 27-24.
6: All right, Hartley, we know you're an accomplished bowler, so how about you set up the clip here and knock it down for a sports quote?
1: Well, let's see what we can do. It is the worst of the week. It's from the Sports League. A U.S. college baseball game had to be halted.
6: Ooh.
1: That's because an osprey dropped a fish in right field.
6: Oh, wow.
1: Yeah. It was well inside the foul pole.
6: Oh, you stink!
1: It literally,
6: yeah.
1: Yeah, yeah. 8:05. Oh, we're getting a little closer now to 8:06. Enjoy your day and the
6: weekend ahead!
1: I'm Harley Miller.
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6: 8:06, red zone garbage, 7 degrees. That slight chance of showers at Barman Canada set. Gone! We're looking at a high of 13 today. Clear tonight, down to plus 1. Saturday, mix of sun and cloud, 14. Sunday and Monday, mix of sun and cloud, 15. We're not going to talk about next week. We'll just say that if you see something on the roads, you let me know. 563-9944.
8: 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Proudly maintaining roads in the Prince George area since 1996. 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

24-3, the Gump, the Headstones, they are leaving it all behind. 8:14 on Garrett Green, get your red zone garbage out, and get your winter tires on. Perfect place to do it is going to be at Tire Capital. They got you. Sublime.

0: 3 to go. The first new music in 30 years from Sublime. I love it. It's the name of the album as well as the song, Until the Sun Explodes. 8:21, I'm Gareth Reed, Red Zone Garbage. Happy Friday to you. This would make me real happy, but of course I can't because I got to work. But you could go to the Okanagan International Film Festival presented by Beam Credit Union. The ultimate film lovers weekend escape for two for free. Picture yourself surrounded by cinematic magic in the heart of wine country. Flights included, a luxurious resort included, golf, full festival access, and dining as well. We're going to set you up with $100 to spend at the Grill at Black Mountain and $50 to spend at Kelly O'Brien's. Are you like me? Do you know that jingle has been stuck in your head for decades now? At Kelly O'Brien's, there's no denying you'll have a good time because you can eat, drink, and be Irish. Everyone. It's ridiculous. It's still rolling around in there. But it's a good place, and we're going to send you there as well as to the Okanagan International Film Festival if you pop by our website and get your name in the draw before October 9th. MyPrinceGeorgeNow.com. Good luck.
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1: 825, red zone garbage, 7 degrees. We got clouds today, the high of 13, but you are going to get some yard work done this weekend because Saturday a mix of sun and cloud, 14, save for Sunday. So pick your day, get outside, and work hard. 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

94.3 The Go, Don H. Nails, as alive as you need me to be. He's going to be here in the studio, Brad, talking about the Prince George Metal Fest that's coming up. We'll get deets after the hip. New Orleans is sinking on The Goat.

0: 94.3 The Goat, the Tragically Hip. We heard that one from the Hip Experience last weekend. They nailed it too. New Orleans is sinking. I'm Gareth Reed,
1: Prince George Metal Fest 2.
0: It's coming up right away. Got Brad this morning. Brad, how you doing?
2: How are you?
0: I am wonderful. I'm very excited for this. We got 2 days of some killer bands. And it looks like one, two, three, it's like five, six bands every night?
2: Six per night.
0: Holy moly.
2: Yeah.
0: And I know Prince George has a good metal community, but this really solidifies it.
2: There's always been metal in this town, right back to the 70s. There's a deep history in this town. It's just not always talked about.
0: Well, exactly. I mean, I remember the days of going to the Jenny and checking out bands there and stuff. So
2: yep.
0: It's nice that metal has still got a good place in Prince George.
2: Absolutely.
0: So it's going to be up at Knox Performance Center Friday, October 23rd and Saturday, October 24th. I love the poster you got going on right now. We got Mr. PG. He's got the corpse makeup on.
2: Yeah, courtesy of local artist Sean Bobby. Give him a shout out.
0: Now, I'm hoping that means that we're going to see some bands with some corpse makeup on stage.
2: I promise nothing. I control the bands not.
0: Can you promise me I won't need ibuprofen the next day from banging my head all weekend?
2: I can't promise that.
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0: 94.3 The Goat. What would Corey Taylor do? Well, he would start that band, Stone Sour, the song Through Glass. Then he would get into some serious metal with Slipknot. I got Brad here from Prince George Metal Fest. Now, Brad, is this Prince George Metal Fest number 2?
1: We did one in May, and we are trying to go on the off cycle of when most bands are playing festivals. So we're doing one in the spring and one in the fall.
0: Because that's it. I mean, you're usually on the road for the summer and stuff. No one wants to travel during cold and flu season.
1: Prince George clears out for camping all summer.
0: Yeah, exactly. So this would be a perfect time. Now, some of these bands, have they made it on the stage before? Are we getting to see bands that we've seen before at Metal Fest?
1: None that played our first festival.
0: So it's an all new lineup. So we're getting ready for all new music.
1: Yep, absolutely. Hopefully every time.
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0: And looks like Friday, if you're only going to go Friday, $35, Saturday, $45. But I mean, you're already going to be in the spirit of it if you're going on Friday. You might as well go Saturday as well.
1: Save the money. That's how we designed it.
0: Prince George Metal Festival 2. 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
0: That's awesome. We're definitely stoked on this as well. 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
0: 8:53, red zone garbage, 7 degrees, and some clouds, and up to 13 today. Foo Fighters standing by with today's song. I hear you calling. 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
1: Good morning. The federal government has listed the West Coast Oil Pipeline, now known as Pacific Link, as a project of national interest. Prime Minister Carney made the announcement in Fort McMurray, saying he'll help unlock Canada's full potential as a global energy superpower.
2: Over the next year, the Major Projects Office, supported by Canada's energy regulator, will lead consultations with all stakeholders to set the conditions for the projects, specifics about the ownership, the benefits, the environmental protections, and the local hiring, contracting, and oversight.
1: The project would be led by Trans Mountain, with Pembina as a private sector investor and advisor on the development. Canada and Alberta would share equal ownership, with Indigenous communities being offered at least 10% ownership interest. BC NDP leader David Eby says his government would temporarily suspend a part of the provincial gas tax if re-elected on October 24th. He says the 10-cent reduction would be in place in response to the U.S.-Iran conflict. He adds his government will also give the BC Utilities Commission more power to set price gaps on gas and diesel. He cited data from the Utilities Commission that said major oil and gas companies are inflating their margins by as much as 20 cents a liter.
3: So when we say we're reducing the gas tax by 10 cents, that 10 cents will actually go to the consumers. And when we give the Utilities Commission these tools, they can crack down on that 20 cents the refiners have started charging out of nowhere, which means 30 cents a liter for drivers.
1: The BC Conservatives said they would remove the PST on Canadian beer, wine, and spirits for the duration of the Canada-US trade war. Meanwhile, the BC Greens announced plans to support renters, including implementing vacancy control and ending pet bans. Parking improvements at Harry Loder Park will be coming back to the table for Prince George City Council's final meeting of the term, set for Monday night. Council will be presented with a couple of options, one that adds 10 additional stalls for $15,000 and another which adds around 24 stalls for $90,000. A staff report to council states either option could be funded under existing budgets and programs. PG Cougars assistant coach Carter Rigby is the guest this week on the CatScan podcast. He says being able to learn from veteran coaches like Mark Lamb and Jim Playfair has been a very valuable experience.
4: You know, the hockey, the X and O's, the detail, the preparation, the emotional investment, that Jim puts into a team and into every single season, even, at the age they're at, they still got the juice.
1: The 1-3 Cougars host the 2-1 Brandon Wheat Kings tonight at 7. PG Spruce Kings are home twice this weekend, entertaining Cowichan Valley, tomorrow night at 6 and Sunday afternoon at 2. In Canada West Soccer, UNBC men will be hosting Alberta this morning at 11:30 and Mount Royal Sunday at noon at Massive Place Stadium. The season is about to conclude for the 3-6 Prince George Kodiaks in the BC Football Conference. Their last game will be tomorrow night when they visit the 2-7 Valley Huskers. 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
5: I'm Hartley Miller. 904, 7 degrees, going up to about 13 today. Some clouds. It's going to clear up tonight. We'll get some fog back in, low to plus 1. Sunshine, along with a couple of clouds tomorrow, high to 14. Then a mix of sun and cloud Sunday and Monday, highs to 15. See anything interesting on the roads? Tell me all about it. Text or call 563-9944. Whatever works for you.
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94.3 The Goat, Pearl Jam, and his daughter. 9:12, I'm Garrett Reed. Happy Friday to you. It's going to be a good-looking Friday as well. We are seeing sunshine, well, maybe a mix of sun and cloud. Highs to about 50. Got Theory of a Dead Man standing by after Def Leppard. Hysteria, 94.3 The Goat.

0: 94.3 The Goat. They're coming to Dawson Creek March 27th along with Mammoth. It's a song about keeping your emotional walls completely up. Leaving your partner feeling completely shut out. It's Theory of a Dead Man, Barricade. I'm Gareth Reed, 921, 7 degrees right now, going up to 15. Some clouds today, but we'll get some sun this weekend. Here's everything else you need to know in 60 seconds.
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0: The Center for Technology Adoption for Aging in the North hosted the AgeWell Age Tech Discovery Day for seniors yesterday. The event gave older adults, caregivers, and others an opportunity to discover different technologies designed to support healthy aging, including robotic pets. They can have meaningful conversations, play games and music, and perform wellness screening. Yeah, no. My grandma would have wrecked that robot pet in 2 hours. She would have fed it and then dropped it in the tub for a bath. And Quinnell RCMP have seized two loaded handguns and drugs in two separate instances occurring 2 days apart. Last Saturday, a 21-year-old Quinnell woman was arrested for impaired operation. And they seized various drugs, cash, and a loaded pistol. Then the second, 2 days later, when officers responded to a suspicious vehicle, the 37-year-old female was arrested. I think it's because Quinnell's pretty bitter. No one outside of McKenzie knows how to pronounce their name properly.
3: The Goat.
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94.3 The Goat, the Breeders, they've been rocking since 1988. That's Cannonball. I've been friends with this guy since 1999. Rob! Got another edition of Rob's Dad Jokes after Junkhouse, Out of My Head, and Onto the Goat.

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0: 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You've been warned. It's Rob's Dad Jokes.
2: All right, if I gotta put up with this guy, you do too. One of my closest friends, it's Rob. Happy Friday, buddy.
3: Happy Friday, my man.
2: How was your week, pal?
3: You know, not bad. I had a good chat with my therapist. I finally broke down and told her that I'm addicted to Instagram, and she said, I don't think I'm following you.
2: Yeah, that's one unfollow from me, too. How is the wife?
3: You know what? She's doing really good, although, you know, lately I've been getting some mixed messages from her.
2: Yeah, seems about right.
3: You know what? She told me to be more spontaneous around the house, so you know what? I did some dishes yesterday.
2: Oh, that's lovely.
3: Yeah, you'd think so, but she followed me around the rest of the day asking what I broke.
2: Yeah, I know what that's like. How's your son doing?
3: Oh my gosh, man. He got under my skin on Tuesday.
2: What happened?
3: Well, you know, he asked me for a bookmark.
2: Yeah, what's bad about that?
3: Well, he's 25 years old. He still doesn't know my name is Rob.
2: No. Oh, gee. All right, will I see him for a beer tonight?
3: Absolutely. Right after I finish writing this fiery letter I have for those avocado farmers down south.
2: You got a problem with those avocado farmers? What's the deal?
3: Well, they need to be putting better prizes inside. I've got 15 of those wooden balls already.
2: All right, man. You have a good weekend.
3: You too, my man.
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2: 9:40 now. I feel ancient. The Dude Not Commercial calling it Insta. I didn't know that. Still saying Instagram like a fool. Got the warning coming up after Conaline Crush, Sparkle, and Shine. 94.3 to go.

0: 94.3 The Goat. That is Three Sisters from Mexico. The Warning with Kerosene. I'm Garrett Reed, 947. It's time to do some shouting out. There we go. How about one more time? First shout out of the day, as always, goes to Trevor and the whole crew at Chieftain Auto Parts. They got two great locations to serve you, downtown and on the Heart. I know why the shout out music messed up today, because I'm actually shouting out to the Brandon Wheat Kings. What, you say? Shouting out to the team opposing our Prince George Cougars? Yes, I am. See, these young men have probably never seen a mountain before, never mind been on a plane before. So yes, I'm shouting out to the Brandon Wheat Kings, so they'll have a blast today heading around the regional district of Fraser Fort George and remaining filled with the scenic mastery that is the BC North. And then when they head home to Brandon, they'll at least have some lovely memories other than the schneidering the Cougars are going to hand you tonight.
1: The Goat.
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0: 94.3 The Goat, that is Fall Out Boy. Sugar, we're going down. I'm Gareth Reed. I think this is going to go down as one of the most disgusting things I've ever heard of that they sell as food. Hidden Valley's getting into the Halloween spirit with its first ever seasonal dressing. Ooh, is it going to be pumpkin spice? No. Maybe like a spiced apple? No. It's a limited edition black ranch. That's right. They've taken their regular ranch, they've turned it black, they put it in a glow-in-the-dark bottle as well. Ugh. Nothing says festive fall harvest quite like pouring what looks like 50-weight motor oil over a bowl of romaine.
1: The Goat.
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1: 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Follow 94.3 The Goat to see what's going on behind the microphone. Oh, wait. That's what they look like?

0: 94.3 The Goat. That's Canada's own Jimmy wearing a leather jacket. I'm Gareth Reid. A lot of fun to be had next Saturday. Broadway and Booze is going to happen at the Knox Performance Center. Boy, they sure have their fair share of really wild stuff that comes through there, from metal to booze and Broadway tunes. This is going to be a lot of fun. Tofino Craft Distilleries is going to be there. Let me tell you, their rose hibiscus gin, mwah, chef's kiss. I absolutely love it. I'm going to be there next Saturday because I want to check out this espresso vodka as well. And here's some great Broadway tunes. Why not open up your repertoire? Broadway and Booze. It's going to go Saturday, October 10th, Knox Performance Center. You can check out the tickets at eventbrite.ca.
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8: 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Or we're actually not allowed to leave the country. 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

0: 94.3, the Watchman from my old stomping grounds of Winnipeg, Manitoba. That is the Watchman with Stereo. I'm Gareth Reid. Just a little ways from Winnipeg is Brandon. That's right, the Brandon Wheat Kings coming to town tonight, taking on our Prince George Cougars. They're from the Flatlands. They have no idea what it's like around here. They're gonna be all looking at the mountains and Mr. PG and stuff, and we are gonna Schneider them. But the one thing we do need, fans in the audience screaming for the Cougars. So if you think you've got a good Cougar growl, I got a bunch of tickets right here. I'm gonna take the first four callers. You call me up right now, 563-9944. You give me a big Cougar growl. You are off to the game tonight, courtesy of the GOAT. Do it like this.
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0: I just had Matt there who's sick. 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You're now off to the Cougar game, man.
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2: 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How are you?
0: 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I get to give away Cougars tickets to a big fat Cougar growl. Give it to me. Ooh, I love it, baby. You're off to the game.
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0: 94.3 The Goat. That's Cage the Elephant, their brand new one, Beaches in Tennessee. I'm Garrett Three. There was a wonderful program we used to run every Sunday at 2 p.m., but we've moved it because it's such a great show. They want to pump it up in a good, hyped-up area. So if you're having a couple of drinks on a Friday, not tonight because we got the Cougars game, but regular Fridays, if the Cougars are not playing, 8 p.m., you're going to get the Hair and Now show. It's all about hair metal. Now, I thought I knew lots about hair metal, but no. In comparison to Kent, our national music director, who's the host of the show, I have no idea. He's awesome. He's got the interviews. He's got the tunes. It's a lot of fun. Hair and Now. We've moved it to Fridays right here on The Goat.
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0: High to 13 with some clouds today. It's going to be a low to plus one tonight. Then we're going to get a mix of sun and cloud for Saturday, Sunday, and Monday. Highs to above 14. Let's look at the weather is for downtown Prince George. 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

0: 94.3 The Goat, the Arkells. Oh, the boss is coming. Oh, a new guy is coming. Ryan is off today, so we have brought Matt in to sit in for the rest of your Friday afternoon. Treat him nice, won't you? He'll be up next. Going to leave you with some long day. Talk to you folks on Monday.
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1: I'm Brendan Palou. The plan for a new pipeline from Alberta to BC's coast moved a step forward yesterday. Prime Minister Mark Carney officially tapped it as a project of national interest, granting it a streamlined federal permitting process. Now, BC Conservative Interim Leader Lauren Dirksen said on the campaign trail that he welcomes the move.
2: We welcome it because British Columbia's economy desperately needs a boost, and the events of the last few years have shown just how important this is to be self-sufficient.
1: Centre BC also voiced support for the move. Now, BC Greens leader Emily Lowen slammed the pipeline plan, saying increased oil tankers would put the environment and coastal economies at risk. Premier David Eby signed a deal with Ottawa in July that promised a framework for the province to get a share in the profits from the project. In addition, BC NDP leader David Eby says his government would temporarily suspend part of the provincial gas tax if re-elected October 24th. He says the 10-cent reduction would be in place in response to the U.S.-Iran conflict. Now, Eby says his government would also give the BC Utilities Commission more power to set price caps on gas and diesel. He cited data from the Utilities Commission that said major oil and gas companies are inflating their margins by as much as 20 cents a liter.
3: So when we say we're reducing the gas tax by 10 cents, that 10 cents will actually go to the consumers. And when we give the Utilities Commission these tools, they can crack down on that 20 cents the refiners have started charging out of nowhere, which means 30 cents a liter for drivers.
1: The BC Conservatives said this week they would remove the PST on Canadian beer, wine, and spirits for the duration of the Canada-US trade war. Meanwhile, the BC Greens also announced plans yesterday to support renters, including implement vacancy controls, as well as ending pet bans. The Prince George RCMP is asking the public to help find 39-year-old Darren James Everett Ward. Police say he was last seen near Edmonton Street and 13th Avenue in May of this year and has not been seen or heard from since. They add their concern for Ward and ask anyone with information on his whereabouts to contact their local police. And the Christmas season may still be a little while out, but the Spruce Capital Senior Center in Prince George is getting ready to start its holiday donation initiative. Operation Christmas Child, also known as the Shoebox Greeting, has various gifts that can fit in a shoebox, which are then sent to Calgary and distributed to kids around the world. Spokesperson B. McKay talks about some of the items needed for the shoeboxes.
4: We have a list of different things that we need for our shoebox. Washcloths are one of them. Small teddy bears and dolls. Rubik's cubes, fidgets, travel board games. These are the things that are needed right now.
1: McKay said donations will be taken in starting today at the Spruce City Capital Senior Center on Rainbow Drive, with the deadline for donations at the end of this month. Be the first to know. Get news alerts directly to your inbox by signing up at mypgnow.com.
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7: Well, hello there. Good afternoon. This is Matt. I'll be hanging out with you for the afternoon here. Brian is away sick, unfortunately. He's a little under the weather, getting his long weekend started. Hey, well, anyways, we do have some weather to get through, so we'll kick it off like that. It's not looking too bad. We're looking in the high teens for the daytime high. Well, mid-teens, I suppose. 15 degrees for the daytime high. Hanging around at 11 at the moment, going all the way down to 1 degree overnight. But luckily, no precipitation. We're just looking at quite a bit of sunshine over the course of the afternoon. Should be a great way to kick off the weekend. So let's see if it is. We'll start off with a little bit of Weezer. Undone is coming up first, right here on The Goat.
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1: Here's what happened on this day in the world of rock.
4: I'm Gareth Reed with today's rock history for October 2nd. This song is ranked as one of the 500 greatest songs of all time and remains one of the singer's best-known songs. Written from the singer's personal experience, this song expresses the ambivalence and contradictory emotions of a boy involved in a relationship with an older woman. He has mentioned that this was a true story about the first woman he was with at the 1961 Bolio Jazz Festival. But that was not the woman's name, but taken from an old Liverpudlian song about a prostitute. The song was recorded in just two takes in one session. Drummer Mickey Waller often arrived at recording sessions with the expectation that a drum kit would be provided, and for this song it was, except that no cymbals could be found. The cymbal crashes had to be overdubbed separately some days later. The song was recorded as the B-side of the single Reason to Believe, but soon radio stations began playing the B-side, and this became the more popular side. The song was his first substantial hit as a solo performer and launched his solo career with this song heading to the top of the charts in 1971. Thank goodness he didn't steal his daddy's cue and make a living out of playing pool. Rod Stewart hitting number one with Maggie May on this date in rock history, October 2nd.

0: A touch of Neil Young with Rockin' in the Free World. That's here on 94.3 The Goat. Afternoon, it's Matt hanging out with you. And it's Friday. We made it to the weekend. Man, this might be one of the best weekends that we've had in a little bit to actually get outside and enjoy some Prince George. It's like fall is absolutely showing off right now. Our colors are changing up. They're just going to get better and better. The air is nice and crisp. And, you know, we're still just getting those comfortable temperatures for now. So while we can actually enjoy it, I bet you that's probably what we should do before we're tossing on five different layers just to survive outdoors. Maybe this is the weekend that you even tackle some yard cleanup you've been putting off, getting ready for winter. Or it could be more of a fun weekend of doing absolutely nothing at all. And there wouldn't be a darn thing wrong with that in any way, shape, or form. And don't let anyone else tell you otherwise.
1: Goat.
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That's the Rolling Stones and the Stars. And that's here on the GOAT. Afternoon, it's Matt here with you. And just a reminder for you, so you don't forget, you have a chance to win a trip to the Okanagan International Film Festival presented by Beam Credit Union. 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Easy peasy. And with that being said, now we can keep the tunes a-rockin'. How about some Wide Mouth Mason? This is Change, here on The Goat.

0: That is the Pretty Reckless for I Am Death. That's here on 94.3 The Goat. Afternoon. It's Matt hanging out with you. Ryan is off sick today, so you're stuck with me. But luckily enough, the weekend's here. And so, well, there's something special about fall. I don't know what it is. You might be like me, you're just a big fan of the changing colors and everything being a little bit cooler. It's just beautiful. And like with the leaves changing and the ability to still spend some time outdoors without, you know, the winter weather. I say it's perfect time for a spontaneous adventure. I'm not saying go have a lake day. It's probably a little bit too cold for that, but maybe there's been a trail you've always meant to go and check out. Maybe a mountain. Little road trip aways that you wanted to go check out one time too. You very well could. Maybe you've always meant to go to Prince Rupert just to go see what's going on there. And well, would recommend it. It's a pretty cool spot. And well, a weekend like this is certainly a pretty one to make a drive like that. So anyway you slice it, you're going to be able to get up to some fun this weekend. But if you have something planned, if you have something ready to rock, you can let me know on the Facebook page. It's The Goat. Is it The Goat?
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0: Simple Plan. That's When I'm Gone, and it's here on 94.3 The Goat. Afternoon, it's Matt here with you, getting ready for the rest of this Friday and then the weekend. Well, you know, obviously we got a little bit of ways to go to get through the rest of this afternoon. That's luckily not going to be spoiling what we are in for, which honestly I think is a little bit of a treat when it comes to weekend weather. It's looking pretty good, even Sunday. Sunday is supposed to get up to 18 degrees. If we're not all outside suntanning at that point, I think we're doing it wrong. But it is looking to be very nice. Of course, some cold overnight lows too. The potential of some frost. But Mother Nature is decreeing that we must enjoy this weekend before it gets cold. I would assume our upcoming weekends are... Oh, yeah. Oh, that's a lot of rain. Oh, my goodness. Okay, I'm not looking at that forecast again. I got it.
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0: Jeez, time is flying by already here on 94.3 The GOAT. It's 1 o'clock. It's also Matt here hanging out with you. Ryan is away sick today, so to get the weekend going, it's me. And, well, we're going to go over the weather now. So it's still looking actually pretty good for today. 15 for the daytime high. We are up to 13 now. Still got a 1 degree overnight low and relatively sunny over the course of the day. A little bit of a mix of sun and clouds for now, but it's supposed to get a little sunnier just before we get to sunset. So that's what we're looking at now. Let's get this hour underway with some Alice in Chains. Here's Rooster on the GOAT.
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0: That is Age of Electric with Remote Control, 94.3 The Goat. Good afternoon, it's Matt hanging out with you, and it is hockey night in Prince George. The Cougars are back at the CN Center tonight, taking on the Brandon Wheat Kings. There is just something about a WHL game that brings a city together. It's going to, honestly, it's going to make everything come alive a little bit later tonight, especially with this being a good one. Yeah, obviously, we got our people that follow the team. They've been following forever. Families bringing their kiddos out to their first pro game ever. And just fans know everything. The hockey nerds, if you will. They know the stats, the players, the storylines, everything. They're all ready to rock. Or just people that just know watching live hockey is the best way to do it. The atmosphere at the CN Center, that is what makes nights like these a little bit special. So let me ask you, are you heading out to the game tonight? We're going to see you there. Well, you can let me know on the Facebook page if you want. It's the GOAT.
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0: Joan Jett and the Blackhearts, Hate Myself for Loving You, here on The GOAT. Afternoon, it's Matt here with you, and I figured we would go get the hockey encyclopedia himself, Mr. Hartley Miller. So, Hartley, let me ask you, what happened with the game tonight against Brandon Wheat Kings?
1: I think they can knock off Brandon. Yeah, I think they can. Brandon's a team, their game above 500. They got a good team, good roster. But for Prince George, I think that what happened last weekend where they got humbled on the road, including an 8-0 loss to Seattle, they've had some time to think things over, own crowd. You know, it's the only game they got this week. They don't play again until, Thanksgiving Sunday. That's a week from Sunday. So they got a bit of a break. This is one that, the Cougars can very well come out on top. But having said that, when you have this year's roster and maybe, they're a little bit more challenged offensively, certainly nothing is for certain.
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0: That's Danko Jones with Bounce. And that's right here on 94.3 The GOAT. Afternoon, it's Matt here with you. Happy Friday, and we are talking a little hockey with the well-renowned Harley Miller. We're seeing what he's thinking about the Cougars season thus far, which, I mean, it might even be a little bit of a fair statement to say Cougars aren't playing their best hockey quite just yet. Isn't that right, Hartley?
1: Slow start. 2 weeks ago tonight, regular season began, and the Cougars won their season opener, and they looked impressive in doing so. Since then, they've played three games, and those three games have not gone well. As a matter of fact, they have not been competitive in at least two of them. So we talk about the transition and where the Cougars are at, but now they're back at home. They've had some time to regroup. They're taking on a Brandon team that is starting his BC Division road trip. Wheat Kings making a little bit of history in that they flew to Prince George, and that is the first time in the regular season that has happened. That's because of the rule change there, so Brandon did not have to make the long bus trip. But still, for this Cougars team, you know, we'll see what happens. They've struggled in the power play last weekend, and power play was a big strength of theirs in the past. Goaltending wasn't quite what they were hoping for, but Levshin was the first star on opening night. Struggled since then, but back home, they look for him to rebound. So let's just see what the Cougars have. We talked about that there might be some, you know, ups and downs. Well, early, we've seen some of those downs, and now maybe it's time to get the ups again.
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0: There it is, 2 o'clock here on the GOAT. Good afternoon, it's Matt hanging out with you as Ryan is under the weather for today. But that doesn't mean that we can't have some fun. Well, I don't know how much fun we're going to have going over the forecast, but we'll try our best. And it's still looking pretty good, too. 15 for the daytime high, 1 degree the overnight low, and we got ourselves all the way up to 14. Oh, it's warm out there. Got to pack the hoodie away. And with a little bit more sunshine for the rest of the day, too, that's how our picture's looking for this Friday. So let's keep her moving. We got the Doors with Light My Fire up first. Here on 94.3, The GOAT.
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0: Our Lady Peace, Superman's dead on 94.3 The Goat. Afternoon, it's Matt hanging out with you. And you know, you might agree with me on this one, but there is something about fall that makes movies better. Earlier sunsets are probably pretty helpful with that. The colder evenings can be as well, because it makes it easier to get comfortable on the couch with a blanket, something warm to drink, maybe some popcorn, eh? So to me, and for a lot of people too, this is prime movie season, and everybody's got a movie that is their instant fall classic. And it could be a Halloween movie. Could be a Hallmark Christmas movie. I don't think it's too early to be watching those. I'm certain my mother is. And it could just be an old favorite of yours too. But what movie puts you in the fall mood? What are you going to turn on this weekend if you should decide to have yourself a movie day? Well, what are you waiting for? Let me know on the Facebook page. It's The Goat.
1: The Goat.
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Royal Blood with 10 over 10. That's here on The Goat. Afternoon, it's Matt hanging out with you. Happy Friday. And our movie lovers out there, while we're talking about some fall movies, how about some international movies? Whoa, what's he talking about? Well, don't forget, the Okanagan International Film Festival Contest. That's happening right now through MyPrinceGeorgeNow.com. You could win yourself a trip to the festival presented by Beam Credit Union. And it's easy peasy to go check it out. Go to the website, click the win tab, you'll see it right there. Enter at your own leisure. And while you do that, we'll keep things rocking along with the Steve Miller Band. This is Rockin' Me here on The Goat.

Little bit of Kaleo, that's rock and roller here on the Goat. Afternoon, it's Matt here with you, and well, we're talking a little movie magic. Because there definitely is something about fall for being cozy and just curling up watching a movie. It just becomes like a great activity, and a lot of family events of mine over the course of the years developed into exactly that. Just watching movies all together as a family, maybe having some takeout. But the issue is coming up with movie to watch. What movie is it? Because everybody has a different answer. You ask any

0: it does make it a little tough to actually pick one. If you wanted a suggestion, I got you covered. Shawshank Redemption. Easy. Every single time. It's a great movie. Morgan Freeman's awesome. Andy Dufresne. It's a fun name to say. That's a good one. So for me, that's what my answer will be for my fall.
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0: There's the Beaches, takes one to no one on 94.3 The Goat. Afternoon, it's Matt here with you. We're talking a little movies in the fall. What are we doing? What are we watching? What are we eating? Where do we go? See, there's so many unanswered questions when it comes to doing a fall movie watching session, spree, marathon. Marathon is definitely the best word for that. Because, like, I mean, since we have been talking movies anyway, let me ask you, what's the best snack to have for a movie? Popcorn's obvious. That's obvious number one answer, right? If we were doing Family Feud, your family wins. Popcorn, boom, 10, 100, 100 answers out of 100. Candy's up there too. Nachos even as well. And I mean, you know, you could always just get yourself big old tasty bite, big rack of ribs or something crazy and just have that while you're watching the movie. I have done that before, and it is a 10 out of 10 experience. Just make sure you bring some napkins.
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0: It is 3 o'clock here on The Goat. It's 94.3 The Goat, to be precise, and good afternoon. It's Matt here with you. Ryan's feeling under the weather today, so he sent me in to keep you entertained. Hopefully, so far, so good. But we do have some weather to take a look at, so we gotta get serious for a second here. 15 degrees for the daytime high. It's also our current temp at the moment. 1 is the overnight low, and it's supposed to be relatively sunny for the rest of the day. So we got ourselves a gooder getting into the weekend here. Beautiful. So let's keep it moving. Joker and the Thief is coming up now here on The Goat.
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0: When something stands for nothing. That's the Headstones on 94.3 The Goat. Good afternoon. Happy Friday. It's Matt hanging out with you. And well, I hate to put you on the spot, but Halloween is getting closer. And if you are someone who likes putting together a good costume, clock is ticking. And there are always the two types of people. You got the folks that are planning months in advance, everything ready, everything organized. And then there's people that wake up on the 30th of October. They think to themselves, okay, what can I make with what I already own? Which I definitely subscribe to the latter part with that one. And honestly, sometimes these last minute costumes do become the funniest. Plus, another thing to know as well, Nelly's Pub is doing a Halloween weekend takeover after the fire from earlier this year, which is a pretty sweet comeback. So if you were to show up to that event, what would you be going as? You got your costume all figured out? Well, you can let me know on the Facebook page. It's The Goat.
1: The Goat.
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15: 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Please. Because it's really hard to hit post with these hooves.

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Ryan Mitchell is as West Coast as it gets. 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

0: little bit of the Tragically Hip. Grace 2 here on the GOAT. Afternoon, it's Matt here with you. We're talking a little Halloween costumage. And I mean, honestly, the best Halloween costumes are usually the ones that have like a bit of a story behind them. It's got to be funny, got to be creative, something that people are going to remember. Like, you can spend a ton of money on a costume. Sometimes the best ideas are, in fact, the simple ones that make everyone laugh or creep everybody out. Case in point, I'll tell you what I wore as a high school senior. So it was industrial minus 40 grade coveralls. So just imagine, big, big thing of coveralls on. Then this old man mask that my dad bought in Halifax in the 70s. So just creepy off the get-go. Pair of sunglasses, big pair of boots. That's all I wore as a costume. It's pretty straightforward. You would have thought I was getting ready to shovel the driveway. But if I wasn't the creepiest guy at school, oh my goodness. I figured out if I just stare at people while walking around in the hallways, it terrifies them. That was a good costume. Definitely really talked about around the school. And case in point, how simple can beat expensive. But not necessarily all the time. It does depend.
1: Oh, hey, welcome back to the castle. It's been a while. Not much has changed, though. Same giraffe.
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19: Standing taller than Mr. PG and packing twice the wood. Yeah. We're on top of all things Prince George. 94.3 The GOAT.

If this rock was a jug of milk, you wouldn't even need to give it the sniff test. 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

0: Hair of the dog, it's Nazareth on 94.3 The Goat. Afternoon, it's Matt here with you. While we're talking and on the topic of Halloween, I suppose we better talk about the decorations a little too, right? Is it too early? Like, you could, I would imagine, once the stores have some stuff getting going for Halloween, which they have for a couple of weeks now, you could probably start doing some decorating. The pumpkins, on the other hand, that's where it gets into a little bit of a tricky territory. Well, they're not always in the stores this early. They can be. Depends on the store. But not always. So are we decorating? Is it too early? Is this weekend going to be for the spooky decorations in particular? Or maybe we got to get the costume solved first. I think technically speaking, that is the more important part of Halloween. Graveyard in the front yard? No, you need to look like the graveyard guy. What are they called? Oh, gravediggers.
1: The Goat.
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1: Good afternoon, I'm Brendan Paldew. The New Hazleton RCMP responded to a head-on crash on Highway 16 yesterday afternoon, which closed the highway west of the community. Northern BC RCMP spokesperson Jennifer Cooper explains what exactly happened.
2: The incident occurred around 3:30 p.m. on Highway 16 West near Broucher Road, when a westbound pickup truck collided head-on with a semi-trailer truck in the eastbound lane of the highway.
1: Corporal Cooper noted the semi-driver was taken to hospital and the two pickup occupants, a 39-year-old man and a 24-year-old man, died at the scene. If this deal isn't offered up to some of the other mills, that becomes a problem. Those are the words of Public and Private Workers of Canada President Chuck LeBlanc after a deal was struck by the provincial government and Domtar to keep its Howe Sound mill operating, keeping 400 workers employed. The deal was made prior to the election being called by David Eby, according to the Ministry of Forests. When asked if a similar deal would keep Canfor's Northwood pulp mill chugging along in Prince George, LeBlanc says that would still be a pretty tough call.
3: I don't know whether this help would be enough to save Northwood, and that's a Canfor decision to be made, but you're always hopeful that it'll provide enough relief for the remaining mills that we're not going to see any more mill closures.
1: In a statement to Vista Radio, Canfor noted they are seeking government supports to strengthen the Intercon and specialty paper operations in Prince George. The deal between Domtar and the province has led to strong social media reaction from City Councillor Brian Skakin and Mayor Simon New, who submitted a letter to the government asking that Northwood get the exact same treatment. The provincial Conservatives have handpicked the person they believe will succeed John Rustad in the legislature. Diane Black was announced as the party's Nechako Lakes candidate for the October 24th provincial election. Now Black is a chartered professional accountant with an MBA, bringing experience across the agriculture, energy, logging, transportation, and advanced education sectors. She is the Associate Vice President of Finance for Nicola Valley Institute of Technology, securing major funding and successfully led projects, which expanded training opportunities in the Merritt area. Rustad announced last week that he was not seeking re-election, ending a career in provincial politics that spanned two decades. And community members in Prince George can take part in this year's Downtown Fall Fest, Welcome the Harvest, throughout October. The event, hosted by Downtown Prince George, will bring seasonal activities, vendors, and food. Executive Director Chrissy Berry said Fall Fest will look a lot different this time around and are in the preliminary stages of a brand new activity.
4: Something that's new this year is we are looking to set up trick-or-treating downtown this year. So we have quite a few businesses already that are invested, and so more to come on that.
1: One of the returning activities is the Sip Into Fall celebration, where people can try different drinks and vote on their favorite, with the winner being announced in November. Be the first to know. Get news alerts directly to your inbox by signing up at mypgnow.com.
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6: It is 4 o'clock here on the Goat. Good afternoon. It's Matt hanging out with you as Ryan is under the weather, unfortunately. Hopefully he'll be back and ready to rock on Monday. But we have a whole weekend ahead of us first, so we better get through that and also get through the weather first too. 15 for the daytime high, 1 degree is the overnight low. Seeing quite a bit of sunshine over the course of the rest of the day until we see sunset in and around 7 o'clock, probably closer to 8. But that's just about it. So, let's get this hour underway. We got Linkin Park with the Emptiness Machine. That's up first. 94.3 The Goat.
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0: Theory of a Dead Man. That's Barricade on 94.3 The Goat. Afternoon, it's Matt hanging out with you. We're doing a little Cougars check-in. We got another game coming up a little bit later today, 7 o'clock, CN Center against the Brandon Wheat Kings. And, well, I mean, hey, are you going to be there? Like, I know lots of us are going to be attending, which, I mean, at this point, I think the fellas need a little support. We got to pack the barn. It, of course, has been a little bit of a... I'm going to use an analogy from one of my favorite sports people. It's like a toilet seat. It's been really up and down, and, well, it doesn't look like anyone's trying to clean it yet. So what needs to happen? I guess we just need a little bit of time. Sometimes it takes a little bit of time for teams to get completely meshed together and ready to rock. And as we all know, this is a different roster. So I say giving it a little bit more time is probably the best bet. If anyone's pulling the emergency brake already, you don't even understand puck, buddy.
1: The Goat.
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Now, he could have made the pros if it wasn't for those 15 consecutive concussions. Ryan Mitchell on the Afternoon Drive, brought to you by PG City Fun Park. Play 100 arcade machines, race bumper carts, and more all summer long. The GOAT.

Some things come back in this style. Some never leave in the first place. Here's a vintage track on the GOAT.

Joan Jett and the Blackhearts, Hate Myself for Loving You, here on The GOAT. Afternoon, it's Matt here with you, and I figured we would go get the hockey encyclopedia himself, Mr. Hartley Miller. So, Hartley, let me ask you, what happened with the game?

0: And tonight against Brandon Wheat Kings.
1: I think they can knock off Brandon. Yeah, I think they can. Brandon's a team. They've, you know, their game above 500. They got a good team, good roster. But for Prince George, I think that what happened last weekend where they got humbled on the road, including an 8-0 loss to Seattle, they've had some time to think things over, own crowd. You know, it's the only game they got this week. They don't play again until, you know, Thanksgiving Sunday. That's a week from Sunday. So they got a bit of a break. This is one that, you know, the Cougars can very well come out on top. But having said that, you know, when you have this year's roster and maybe, you know, they're a little bit more challenged offensively, certainly nothing is for certain.
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0: That's Danko Jones with Bounce. And that's right here on 94.3 The GOAT. Afternoon, it's Matt here with you. Happy Friday, and we are talking a little hockey with the well-renowned Harley Miller. We're seeing what he's thinking about the Cougar season thus far, which, I mean, it might even be a little bit of a fair statement to say Cougars aren't playing their best hockey quite just yet. Isn't that right, Harley?
1: Slow start. 2 weeks ago tonight, regular season began, and the Cougars won their season opener, and they looked impressive in doing so. Since then, they've played three games, and those three games have not gone well. As a matter of fact, they have not been competitive in at least two of them. So we talk about the transition and where the Cougars are at, but now they're back at home. They've had some time to regroup. They're taking on a Brandon team that is starting his BC Division road trip. Wheat Kings making a little bit of history in that they flew to Prince George, and that is the first time in the regular season that has happened. That's because of the rule change there, so Brandon did not have to make the long bus trip. But still, for this Cougars team, you know, we'll see what happens. They've struggled on the power play last weekend, and power play was a big strength of theirs in the past. Goaltending wasn't quite what they were hoping for, but Levshin was the first star on opening night. Struggled since then, but back home, they look for him to rebound. So let's just see what the Cougars have. We talked about that there might be some, you know, ups and downs. Well, early, we've seen some of those downs, and now maybe it's time to get the ups again.
2: Goat. 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

0: Now, from the MyPG Now newsroom, this is Goat News.
1: I'm Zach Barrowcliff. Two people are dead following a head-on collision west of New Hazleton yesterday on Highway 16 that closed the highway for several hours. Northern BC spokesperson Corporal Jennifer Cooper says the crash was between a pickup truck and a semi-truck trailer.
2: The driver of the semi-trailer truck was transported to hospital for treatment of his injuries. Unfortunately, the driver and passenger in the pickup truck did not survive the incident. The deceased are a 39-year-old man and a 24-year-old man who are both local to the area.
1: The highway has since reopened, and anyone who witnessed the incident or has dash cam footage is asked to contact the New Hazleton detachment. The University of Northern British Columbia finished in the group of universities ranked 1,201 to 1,400 in the latest edition of the Times Higher Education World University Rankings. The rankings are divided into five pillars, with UNBC score increasing in four of them, including teaching, research quality, industry, and posting its highest ever score in research environment. UNBC has seen its score increase six consecutive years, and Vice President Academic Dr. Michelle Beaulieu explains why they're seeing that success.
3: I think it's the breadth of research being undertaken at the institution. It's not just one area. It's across all of our faculties. And what you're beginning to see now in the Times Higher Education World University Rankings is the echo of that that's occurring.
1: In continuing the increase, Dr. Beaulieu says they're going to stay the course and continue what they've been doing. The provincial Conservatives have handpicked the person they believe will succeed John Rustad in the legislature. Diane Black was announced as the party's Nechaco Lakes candidate for the October 24th provincial election. Black is a chartered professional accountant with an MBA, bringing experience across the agriculture, energy, logging, transportation, and advanced education sectors. She's the Associate Vice President Finance for Nicola Valley Institute of Technology, securing major funding and successfully led projects, which expanded training opportunities in the Merritt area. Rustad announced last week he was not seeking re-election, ending a career in provincial politics that spanned two decades. Downtown Fall Fest will be taking place throughout October in Prince George. The event, hosted by Downtown Prince George, will have new and returning activities, including its Sip into Fall celebration, where people can try different drinks and vote on their favorite. Executive Director Chrissy Berry says the winner this year won't be announced until the beginning of November.
4: You have until the end of October to cast your vote, and then we will do the draw kind of that first week of November.
1: Barry adds they're in the preliminary stages of having downtown trick-or-treating, with businesses already invested. Get daily and weekly news alerts directly to your inbox by signing up at mypgnow.com.
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